0: Not only does he know rock music,
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0: It's time for Steve Gorman Sports.
2: Steve Gorman Sports. Okay, a personal sports story. Today is the 40th anniversary of the fall, my fall. While playing pickup basketball in 1986 on Memorial Day, May 26th, I had a breakaway. I went up to dunk the basketball. Yes, I used to be able to dunk a ball. And right as I was dunking the ball with both hands, one of the defensive players put his hand on the small of my back and gave me a little shove. Not trying to hurt me. It was just more of a jerk. You know, one of those things you do like, oh, cool guy dunking. But what he didn't realize was he pushed just hard enough for my legs to fly forward, and I lost the grip on the rim. And so I fell back to the court doing what looked like a half gainer, trying to twist, trying to break my fall. Long story short, my right wrist and my left elbow were broken. I broke both of my arms 40 years ago today in the dumbest, most freakish basketball accident you could imagine. I spent the next 8 weeks without use of my arms. The summer I turned 21 was very memorable for nothing to do with the fact that I was 21 years old. That was Memorial Day. It was, hey, Steve, welcome to the summer of 1986. You're going to hate every minute. And I look back now, good times, honestly. 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
15: A Better Life with Dr. Sanjay Gupta.
16: People have started using AI for all sorts of things, but I cannot think of an area where the stakes are higher than your health. First of all, I'll tell you this. I know doctors who have cracked some seemingly impossible cases with the help of AI, so it can be a powerful tool. But AI can also hallucinate, provide bad advice, and be just as confident when it does that. If you do decide to plug any personal medical information into one of these chatbots, you should know that while the companies that created them have robust privacy protections in place, they are not bound by HIPAA, like your healthcare provider is. Whatever the advice presented to you, take it with a degree of healthy skepticism. Always get a second opinion. And remember, if you ever experience concerning symptoms, skip the AI consult and head straight to the ER. I'm Dr. Sanjay Gupta, helping you live a better life.
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0: Billy Idol with White Wedding on Steve Gorman Rocks from 1982's album of the same name. That is the same year the Scorpions finally broke through in America, their first hit from the Blackout album, No One Like You.
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0: Heart from Dreamboat Annie, 1976. Hard to believe that's 50 years old now with Crazy on You. The band Rush on the road this year. Check them out if you can. I cannot wait. This is Red Barchetta.
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0: Fleetwood Mac with Rihanna on Steve Gorman Rocks. Like most of the songs Stevie Nicks was writing at the time, people were like, I wonder what they really is about. I wonder, is she Rihanna? Is it a song about Christine McVie? Is it someone else? No, Stevie Nicks read a book called Triad by Mary Leader. It's about a woman who believes she's being possessed by the spirit of Rhiannon, the Welsh goddess. And there's themes of mythology and the occult and Nicks used in that song. Again, she just read a book in the 70s that she felt was fascinating about a mythical character. It's just that simple. Not everything that Fleetwood Mac wrote was about Fleetwood Mac. Although you can go hoarse trying to convince people that's the case. Some songs really are just about what they sound like they're about. And Rhiannon's one of them.
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19: Have you ever noticed that you mostly breathe through one nostril at a time? Even when you're not sick, even when your allergies aren't bothering you. The body actually switches the dominant nostril as frequently as every 2 hours while we're awake. That's according to Adam Taylor, an anatomy professor at Lancaster University in the UK. This alternating cycle is automatic. It's regulated subconsciously by the hypothalamus and the brain, he said. Your body does this to give each nostril a chance to rest and repair so they don't get too dried out, which could make it easier for pathogens and inflammation to cause damage. Now, Taylor also said, studies suggest the left nostril may be more dominant, and when the right nostril is dominant, the body is in a more alert or even stressed state. Who knew? Pretty fascinating stuff. I'm Dr. Sanjay Gupta, helping you live a better life.
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0: Aerosmith with Dream on Steve Gorman Rocks. Dream it till the dream comes true. Man, I love that line from Steven Tyler. He knew all about the power of dreams, about not giving up on your dreams. And I can say I know a little bit about that myself, taking a few chances in my life that really worked out. Now, I've taken a lot of chances that didn't, and no one knows about those because they didn't work out. Every successful person you know that chases a dream along the way suffers a lot of shin kicks, a lot of bloody noses. An awful lot of things don't work out. If you're a creative person, you're going to fail way more than you succeed. That's just the nature of life. But the key, and this is something I tell my kids all the time, you just keep going. You just keep going. If something doesn't work, learn from it, apply the lesson, get on to the next thing. If you can accept the fact that you're going to probably have more failures than successes, well, then you have nothing holding you back from chasing that dream. Get to it.
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0: Motley Crue, Shout at the Devil. I'm Steve Gorman Rocks. My freshman year of college, I had a roommate who loved Motley Crue. He had a Shout at the Devil poster on the wall. Several posters, in fact. I was not a Motley Crue fan. I wasn't a fan of any giant metal bands or hard rock bands in 1983. I loved punk rock when it hit. I loved new wave when it hit. And now we were in the post-punk era, the indie rock era. My favorite bands at that time were all much smaller bands. The biggest band I would admit to liking was U2. And this was only when they had three albums out. And they were on MTV. People were starting to figure out that they were pretty great. But no, I was like, no, if I like a band, they have to be small. I have to be unique. I have to stand out. I couldn't stand when he would play Motley Crue records. At least that's what I presented. They were such a guilty pleasure. If I could have just admitted that I liked all kinds of music, I think my life would have been a lot more fun. Well, well, live and learn. I dig them now. That's all that really matters.
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20: We all know how important it is to stay active as we age, especially as we get older. But I've come to realize that for as good as people are about getting their cardio in, a lot of older folks really don't seem to be doing the recommended amount of strength training or even understand why it's so important. It helps you stay functional and therefore independent for as long as possible. Certified strength and conditioning specialist Dana Santis says a great place to start is not with dumbbells or barbells, but with your body weight, which allows you to build strength while also learning how your body moves and where your limitations exist. It also reduces the risk of overwhelming your connective tissue, which adapts more slowly than muscles as we get older. Once you're comfortable, you can dial up that intensity, but do it slowly, do it carefully. I'm Dr. Sanjay Gupta, helping you live a better life.
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1: 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It's Steve Gorman Rocks. Welcome to the show.
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0: Def Leppard Love Bites kicking up Tuesday night of Steve Gorman Rocks in April. 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
1: Wait, what does that mean?
0: I mean, it's Tuesday, May the 26th, and therefore, we're celebrating every hour of the show, the fact that it is Stevie Nicks' birthday.
1: I love Stevie Nicks. I wish I could celebrate. I want to jump out of a cake for her. Like, she deserves nothing less than that.
0: I'm sure she would like that as much as you would like to do it. No better way to get to know somebody than to jump out of a cake and scream happy birthday at them. Stevie is 78 years old today. We're going to give you one song per hour as we celebrate. That's coming up in a few minutes. Right now, it's time for Styx, Blue Collar Man.
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1: Yeah, we're talking to you, Mike. And you, Alex. You too, Aaron. Oh, yeah, and for you too, Drew. This is Steve Gorman Rocks.
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0: Aerosmith with Come Together, the Beatles song John Lennon wrote, ended up on the Abbey Road album. Not the last album the Beatles released, but it was the last sessions. It was the last recorded album of the Beatles' career. They released Let It Be later, but Abbey Road was their swan song. Steven Tyler, in 1969, when Abbey Road was released, was a self-admitted Beatles fanatic. There were many, many Beatles songs that you can hear if you go through the catalog of Aerosmith, specifically the melodies and the harmonies. Tyler is a rhythmic genius. He is a melodic and harmony genius as well. Pretty good situation to be Steven Tyler in the early 70s. You've got the Beatles, the Stones, and Led Zeppelin as your favorites, and you just happen to be a gifted genius sort yourself. Yeah, it makes perfect sense that Aerosmith became, well, Aerosmith.
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20: We've talked a lot about measles over the past year, but mumps has largely flown under the radar, even though it's been making a bit of a comeback as well. That's because fewer people are getting the MMR vaccine, which stands for measles, mumps, and rubella. The vaccine's been around for decades. It is effective. It is safe. What makes mumps outbreaks difficult to contain is that symptoms usually don't appear for 2 to 3 weeks after someone's been exposed. And that can make it hard to pin down where that exposure took place. And someone who is infected can transmit the virus to someone else before they are symptomatic. If you get sick, which could manifest like a run-of-the-mill respiratory virus or the telltale swelling of your cheeks and jaw, all you can really do at that point is to treat the symptoms and also isolate yourself so you don't infect anyone else. I'm Dr. Sanjay Gupta, helping you live a better life.
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2: Steve Gorman rocks, yeah. Bigfoot. I saw him. He's here in the woods of Michigan. Oh, by the way, it's Gonzo from Saginaw, Michigan.
1: Thanks for the info, Gonzo. 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

0: AC/DC with TNT on Steve Gorman Rocks from their 1976, also known as 50 years ago release, High Voltage. 1993 saw the final release of a Nirvana album during Kurt Cobain's lifetime. The album was In Utero. This is All Apologies.
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0: Drum roll, please. On this day of an undisclosed year, a rock legend was born. Steve, whose birthday is it?
1: It is the birthday of one Stephanie Lynn Nix, also known as Stevie Nix, born this day, May 26, 1948, which, according to my math, makes Stevie 78 years old today. Happy birthday, Stevie Nix. One of the all-time great, most unique, nobody like her before or since artists in rock and roll history. She and Lindsey Buckingham joined Fleetwood Mac together. Their breakup fueled some of the greatest rock and roll music ever recorded. In fact, Lindsey wrote Go Your Own Way as a bit of a message to Stevie. And Stevie, naturally, when it was time to sing in the studio, delivered as if it was her own song. You can hear and feel the pain. Here's Fleetwood Mac's Go Your Own Way.
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0: It's time for Questionable Wisdom on Steve Gorman Rocks. Here's April Rose with tonight's question.
1: Listening to 100.5 The Cat out in Oklahoma City, we have Pete who needs some advice.
2: All right, Pete.
1: Pete's been married for about 3 years, and get this, his wife just drunkenly drops on him, right, that she's kissed over 200 men. Now, Pete's grossed out. He says he's not sure how to handle this. Why did she even bring it up? What should he do?
2: I don't think you should do anything, assuming this is all pre-marriage.
1: Right.
2: I mean, he didn't say, since our wedding, I've kissed 200 men. That would be a problem. But if she's talking about beforehand, what happened before you is none of your business, honestly. Yeah. It doesn't concern you. It shouldn't hurt you. And if it does, if you're judging someone for anything else they did before you were together, that's a your problem. That's a you problem.
1: Yeah.
2: And you have to get past that. So, Pete, again, assuming she's talking about before she was in a relationship with you, or certainly before you were married, kissing a couple hundred men, I don't know. I mean, it wouldn't make me feel great to hear that. But at the same time, there's usually a lot more to the story. You know, what can I say? She's a woman who clearly has a loose moral code and can't be trusted. But other than that,
1: what?
2: I'm sure your marriage is going to be great.
1: Come on. Every guy, if he had an opportunity to kiss 200 girls, would do it in a heartbeat. And you know I'm right, Steve. Don't even start with me.
2: 100%. There's no question about it. I feel sorry for all those guys that never had game and have to think about what they would have done differently. Can't say I can relate. But hey, listen, Pete, all the best to you. I'm sure it's fine. Just look forward, brother. Looking back is a no-win game.
1: If it rocks, it's on the Fox.
3: New message.
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21: If you are struggling with substance abuse, alcohol, pills, whatever it may be, first of all, it's nothing to be ashamed of. We know addiction is a brain disease, and we also know getting into recovery can be tough. Also, in case this helps, I want to tell you about a new study out of Harvard School of Public Health, which found that spiritual belief, the idea of a steady religious practice, had a protective effect from addiction. Experts we talked to told us there were probably a few reasons why this might be the case. Number one, excessive drug and alcohol use would not be the norm in a religious community, and people want to fit in. Two, a belief in a higher power provides people with hope and solace, great foils for addiction. And three, and I think there's some merit to this, regular attendance in a faith community also provides connection. Just like in AA, camaraderie and social support is often what you need. I'm Dr. Sanjay Gupta, helping you live a better life.

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0: Night Ranger with Sister Christian on Steve Gorman Rocks. One of the great moments in a movie in the last 30 or 40 years is when that song, Sister Christian, appears in Paul Thomas Anderson's 1997 movie, Boogie Nights. We've gotten so used to needle drops in movies and TV shows. It's like, well, if you're not playing a ton of music, what are you even doing anymore? But there was a time when that wasn't as common, and the right song hitting at the right moment could be earth-shattering. If you've never seen Boogie Nights, do yourself a favor. Go check it out. It's one of the most entertaining films I've ever seen. But when Sister Christian kicks on, there's a darkness happening that is beyond my ability to describe. Just trust me when I say you'll never hear that song the same way again if you see Boogie Nights.
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shaking, hands are shaking, monster crawling all over me. My head was aching, hands are shaking, monster crawling all over me. 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
7: 20 years ago, the average attention span was about 2.5 minutes. Today, it's just 47 seconds. Pretty disconcerting. That's according to new research out of UC Irvine. But really, this isn't our fault, at least not entirely. We can blame technology and the world around us. Attention, it turns out, is not an unlimited resource. You only have so much of it to give. Start paying more attention to what times of the day you seem to be at your mental peak. Try to knock out the more complicated stuff during that time. It's also important to take breaks every so often so you can more easily lock in when you're trying to concentrate. One expert said, even trying to visualize where you want to end your day with everything all wrapped up or with tons left to do. That can act as a real motivator. I'm Dr. Sanjay Gupta, helping you live a better life.
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11: A better life with Dr. Sanjay Gupta.
12: 20 years ago, the average attention span was about 2.5 minutes. Today, it's just 47 seconds. Pretty disconcerting. That's according to new research out of UC Irvine. But really, this isn't our fault, at least not entirely. We can blame technology and the world around us. Attention, it turns out, is not an unlimited resource. You only have so much of it to give. Start paying more attention to what times of the day you seem to be at your mental peak. Try to knock out the more complicated stuff during that time. It's also important to take breaks every so often so you can more easily lock in when you're trying to concentrate. One expert said, even trying to visualize where you want to end your day with everything all wrapped up or with tons left to do, that can act as a real motivator. I'm Dr. Sanjay Gupta, helping you live a better life.
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11: We all know how important it is to stay active as we age, especially as we get older. But I've come to realize that for as good as people are about getting their cardio in, a lot of older folks really don't seem to be doing the recommended amount of strength training or even understand why it's so important. It helps you stay functional and therefore independent for as long as possible. Certified strength and conditioning specialist Dana Santis says a great place to start is not with dumbbells or barbells, but with your body weight, which allows you to build strength while also learning how your body moves and where your limitations exist. It also reduces the risk of overwhelming your connective tissue, which adapts more slowly than muscles as we get older. Once you're comfortable, you can dial up that intensity, but do it slowly, do it carefully. I'm Dr. Sanjay Gupta, helping you live a better life.
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2: You know, the video I stumbled upon, and now I've put it up on our Instagram, it's going to go up on Twitter as well, is from when your wife tried to shoot you, Woody, with an AR-15 that was designed to shoot golf balls instead of actual live ammunition.
3: Yes. Yeah.
2: That goes, how far back? When do you think that happened? That was a charity event that we did where people could pay money to use this modified AR-15 that only shot golf balls, and Woody was adorned in a trash can and other armor and sent downrange at a golf course. And then people could pay like $5 to take a shot and see if they could hit Woody. And theoretically, it wasn't going to hurt, although we found out later that wasn't quite accurate. And that was to raise money for the USO and for Purple Heart Homes.
3: That's right. I'm going to say 15 years.
2: Not bad. Chelsea?
4: Same. I mean,
2: 14. It was almost exactly 14 years ago. It was April of 2012. And that video is now up on our Instagram story. So if you're not following along at Woody and Wilcox, what do you remember about that day, Woody?
3: It's terrifying to get shot at. And we started very far away, so the chances of me getting hit, and I remember that everybody's like, well, you got to move closer. Nobody has a chance to hit you. And then the golfers that were on the driving range were spinning and trying to hit me as well. And I think that's the only one that got me. And if I remember, it hit me in the ankle, the only part of my body that wasn't sort of armored up. I had all my hockey gear on, minus hockey skates, which are, you know, reinforced in case you take a puck off of there. You're still going to feel it. I just had tennis shoes on, and that golf ball smacked me in the ankle, and I can still feel it to this day.
4: I mean, protect the ankles.
2: It was that piece of weaponry was a sight for sore eyes. I'd never seen anything like it. I don't think I've seen anything like it since. And I can't remember exactly how or who managed to make that transition, but I think it was the guys at the USO, and it was used for charitable purposes. And so to fire it downrange, and it wasn't very accurate.
3: Right.
2: And when you watch the video, you'll see it wasn't, I won't call it high powered, although it was, you know, at some range, it was absolutely going to do damage.
3: Depends upon which end of the barrel you are on, if you determine it to be high powered or not.
2: So grab, follow along if you're not at Woody and Wilcox. That's up on our Instagram. I'm going to get up on Twitter here in a second. Yesterday, we talked about how both Woody and I saw The Mandalorian and Grogu, the new Star Wars movie, over the weekend. There was lots of interesting trailers that came out. And by the way, I saw they just made this public yesterday, the trailer for Toy Story 5, which aired before The Mandalorian and Grogu. So I saw that. And I remember when they first mentioned that, we were all like, are you kidding me? What are they still revealing in these different Toy Story movies? And I was immediately sucked in. So whatever we thought, and as much as you think like, oh man, that series has got to be done. Nope. I was so into it watching that, just like I was for Supergirl, where there's a dog involved.
3: Nope.
2: All kinds of good trailers from that Mandalorian and Grogu movie. But I appreciate those of you that were thinking.
5: Hey, guys. So I think we should take bets on whether Wilcox watches Paddington 4 or Schindler's List first. What do you suck?
2: They're so similar. It's going to be hard to make right. that choice.
4: You might catch one on a plane, one probably not.
2: No, I haven't seen Schindler's List. I probably won't see Paddington 4. I would say if I had to bet, and it's me we're talking about, I would take me and Schindler's List before Paddington 4, but I ain't got to make no promises. That may or may not happen. So if there is some sort of betting ring out there, you're going to get that little insider knowledge from me right now, but no promises on that. You're always welcome. 704-FEZ-3200 is our voicemail, the Fez line, as it's called. If you're listening on the iHeartRadio app, hit that little microphone button. That's the talk back button. Comes right to us.
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17: We all know how important it is to stay active as we age, especially as we get older. But I've come to realize that for as good as people are about getting their cardio in, a lot of older folks really don't seem to be doing the recommended amount of strength training or even understand why it's so important. It helps you stay functional and therefore independent for as long as possible. Certified strength and conditioning specialist Dana Santos says a great place to start is not with dumbbells or barbells, but with your body weight, which allows you to build strength while also learning how your body moves and where your limitations exist. It also reduces the risk of overwhelming your connective tissue, which adapts more slowly than muscles as we get older. Once you're comfortable, you can dial up that intensity, but do it slowly, do it carefully. I'm Dr. Sanjay Gupta, helping you live a better life.
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1: The big announcement yesterday afternoon that you may not even have been aware of, I don't know, was that we, this was an announcement via NASA, plan on constructing a lunar base in 2029 and have sustained human presence on the moon starting a few years later. Is the quote, which I think means within a couple to 3 years, if I understood correctly, like by 2032.
2: Yeah.
1: Including three launches this year to do various things to start getting ready to build this lunar base, including hauling 1,000 pounds of equipment up to the moon at some point this year. Three different launches. And it's historic partly because it'll be the first time they've ever done a lunar mission that was all privately funded. Yeah. And I believe this is a Bezos thing. I think he's bringing his rocket into this deal.
2: I don't know if he's bringing his rocket because his rocket doesn't go to the moon currently.
1: Well, when they say Blue Origin, what are they talking? That's just his company. That's not his rocket.
2: Yes.
1: Okay. So Blue Origin, the company, will be involved and be supporting and paying the dough, apparently.
2: Yeah. I mean, if for space nerds like myself, this announcement yesterday was wildly ambitious. It was like Christmas and New Year's and your birthday all rolled into one when they're like, we're going to have three launches this year. And you're like, take a look at the calendar. We're almost halfway through the year and you're going to have three launches. Now they're all unmanned, but it was crazy. 1,000 pounds worth of cargo, a lunar rover going up there.
3: I wish I could get as excited
2: as
3: you.
2: It's amazing.
1: Well, whether you care or not, Chelsea, is not the point, though. And I get what you're saying, but it's so much. And I could also see somebody going like, man, that's a lot of money. What if we did X, Y, Z with that money instead of this? And I don't know. First of all, not the same people, right? There's the old, can we solve cancer and hunger before we get to the moon thing? Apparently is the answer. First of all, that's the short answer. The long answer is no.
3: Have you tried throwing more money at it, though?
1: Phase one will have 25 launches, 21 landings, and deliver 4 metric tons of cargo to the surface of the moon.
3: Why are 25 launching but only 21 landing?
1: They do research. I don't know. They drop a net down. I don't know what they do.
2: There's a lot of stuff where they're going to be meeting up with other spacecraft that will be in orbit around the moon, so not necessarily landing.
3: It's not that I'm not interested in it, and I do find it fascinating, and it's wild. We need people. We need space explorers out there. It just still seems so theoretical in my mind about how such a thing would affect our day-to-day lives.
1: I don't know how it would affect our day-to-day lives, but I don't think it's theoretical. I mean, this is a lot of specifics that are happening this year. And the way they're talking about it, so many launches, it's like they're just back and forth, back and forth, back and forth. It's like a bus route at this point. Like there was a time when it was like, hey, every 10 years we may try to launch something to the moon. This is going to be like all the time sort of thing. Like it's space. It's the futuristic thing that we heard about 50 years ago.
2: According to their timeline, within 6 years, we'll have a permanent presence on the moon. So similar to what we have on the space station where you have rotating crews. In 6 years, it'll be the same way with the base on the moon. There will always be humans up there, which is mind-blowing to think about in 6 years.
1: Now, I hope they don't encounter the same problems that William Shatner did in Airplane 2 when he was the commander of the lunar base.
4: Commander Murdoch?
5: What is it, Lieutenant?
4: Sir, the Mayflower's in trouble. She's coming in hotter than a firecracker, sir. Their computer's down, they've lost their crew, and they're flying on manual control, sir.
5: We better get to the tower, Lieutenant.
4: We have no tower, sir.
5: No tower?
4: Just a bridge, sir.
5: Why the hell aren't I notified about these things?
1: By the way, I don't know if you're familiar with Airplane 2.
2: One of the greats.
1: But I would encourage you to go back. And if nothing, just Google the lunar base scene. It's one of my favorites. That's a small piece. It does get better. I get it, Chels, but it's happening. And I don't know what comes out of it other than a lot of shots of Jeff Bezos, which probably is something we don't necessarily need. But he's got a lot of dough. So that's how that's going to play out. We were all here for it. We got that. If you're not right, if you're not keeping a diary, maybe today's the day you start. And let's all go into this positively. Bite down and give it hell, and our backs are against the wall. And
2: I don't think
1: cliches. Win in Rome, all of the cliches.
2: Put your pants on.
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14: A Better Life with Dr. Sanjay Gupta.
15: People have started using AI for all sorts of things, but I cannot think of an area where the stakes are higher than your health. First of all, I'll tell you this. I know doctors who have cracked some seemingly impossible cases with the help of AI, so it can be a powerful tool. But AI can also hallucinate, provide bad advice, and be just as confident when it does that. If you do decide to plug any personal medical information into one of these chatbots, you should know that while the companies that created them have robust privacy protections in place, they are not bound by HIPAA, like your healthcare provider is. Whatever the advice presented to you, take it with a degree of healthy skepticism. Always get a second opinion. And remember, if you ever experience concerning symptoms, skip the AI consult and head straight to the ER. I'm Dr. Sanjay Gupta, helping you live a better life.
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2: Well, Woody discovered a phenomenon, and I don't know what it means, and I'm a little confused, to be honest with you. But, Woody, if you'd like to pick up the pieces, go ahead and share what you were just sharing off the air.
3: Well, it was fascinating. Yesterday, after the show, running some errands, went to two different establishments, two different businesses, and employees there were wearing neck fans, and I'm gonna go out on a limb, and neck fans are big right now, apparently.
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4: You may have seen a neck fan, but not understood what you were seeing.
3: It is a device that one wears around their neck that blows air on your face. It looks sort of like if you were to take your headphones off right now and put them around your neck like some people do, a little bit thinner. And it doesn't, right. Makes hardly any noise, but the wearer gets cooled off since we're now unofficially into summer.
4: Does it blow the air up? Like, I haven't tried it out.
3: I didn't get close enough to feel the wind.
4: Because he's right.
2: Hey, excuse me, sir. Would you mind blowing me?
3: Right. But it was noticeable enough that I was like, wow. And it was back to back where I'm like, I typically don't see employees wearing neck fans that much. And then Cool Beans just typed in, we just bought neck fans for the family for our Disney trip.
4: Neck fans are big right now. They are.
3: And as I'm looking at stuff to talk about for the show on CNN, a reliable neck fan is a must this summer season.
2: Wow.
4: Okay. I want to try it now.
2: I wondered if when you said neck fan, like I'm the only person who may not know what you're talking about. And maybe that still is the case. But I feel like I've lived, you know, a pretty long and fairly fruitful life. And I don't, if I've seen this on somebody in the wild, I'm not aware of it. It sort of looks like, for those of you that are football fans, some of the guys who get multiple concussions end up wearing a device around their neck. That's what this looks like to me as well. Maybe that's what they are wearing. I don't know.
3: They're wearing neck fans.
2: They're just wearing a neck fan somehow to help them with their concussion problem. Mm-hmm. But that's what that looks like to me as I'm Googling it right now. I'm unfamiliar with that product. Is it fancy pants? Is it expensive? What are we talking about?
4: It looks like it there's a range from $10, not great reviews, up to 100, but a lot in the $20 and $30 range that seem like they'll work just fine.
3: Right. You're not going to break the bank on this, but it's one of those things where, you know, CNN was describing it as the new Stanley Cup. Remember that cup that everybody had to have and mm-hmm. was carrying around?
4: Yes.
3: Now everybody's going to be wearing neck fans.
4: They do come in different colors.
3: And I'm with you, Wilcox. Lived in some hot places. Never have.

0: owned a neck van and frankly never saw anybody just walking around, let alone working.
1: Because I think this is a new thing, especially this design.
2: Cool Beans, I hope you didn't waste all the family money on neck fans and not have matching t-shirts for your Disney vacation. I hope you're able to still get the matching t-shirts.
0: She said they got that? Matching t-shirts and matching neck
2: fans. My God, please get video.
1: It's your friend's birthday.
2: Oh, I was thinking this was family. This isn't your family?
1: No.
2: Oh, so for all your friends, you're all going to really wear matching t-shirts and neck fans? Man, that's a sight for sore eyes right there.
0: Two different matching t-shirts.
2: Cool Beans.
1: How much money are you spending on this trip, Cool Beans?
2: Well, that's probably the cheaper. You realize they're going to Disney World, right, Chels? A $7 neck fan ain't going to break the bank at that point.
1: All these things add up. Got your commemorative, what is it, your wrist thing?
0: She spent $80 on her wrist thing.
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12: A Better Life with Dr. Sanjay Gupta.
13: We all know how important it is to stay active as we age, especially as we get older. But I've come to realize that for as good as people are about getting their cardio in, a lot of older folks really don't seem to be doing the recommended amount of strength training or even understand why it's so important. It helps you stay functional and therefore independent for as long as possible. Certified strength and conditioning specialist Dana Santis says a great place to start is not with dumbbells or barbells, but with your body weight, which allows you to build strength while also learning how your body moves and where your limitations exist. It also reduces the risk of overwhelming your connective tissue, which adapts more slowly than muscles as we get older. Once you're comfortable, you can dial up that intensity, but do it slowly, do it carefully. I'm Dr. Sanjay Gupta, helping you live a better life.
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1: Woody in the last segment brought up that he was out in two different stores, grocery store, liquor store yesterday, yep. And in both, employees were wearing neck fans. And I did say I wasn't familiar with a neck fan, but obviously Woody was somewhat surprised by it as well as some sort of newer tradition. But I appreciate your passion.
2: Wilcox, do you live under a rock? Yeah, buddy. There's neck fans. There's all kinds of neck fans. But there's also a fan that you clip onto your belt and then you clip your shirt over it. So then the air blows underneath your shirt and keeps you nice and cool and crispy like a cucumber. Get out from under your rock, good sir. Bye.
1: Thank you for your extensive fan knowledge. I do appreciate that. Anybody familiar with the shirt fan?
3: I have never heard of such a device in my life.
1: And can you turn it upside down and make it a pants fan for that matter? Maybe. And why wouldn't you be doing that from the jump?
4: I've seen the little fans you can hook to basically any part of your body. So point it where you will.
1: I mean, but not cumbersome.
4: Not out in the wild. I haven't seen it yet. It
1: You're
4: seems
1: just
4: like
1: talking
4: it
1: about laying
4: be.
1: On the bathroom floor with a huge fan on the floor with you. Like one of those industrial ones when there's a flood in your office.
4: Yeah, you Frank had one of those when we first met.
1: You just lie on the floor, spread eagle.
4: Look, I grew up in Georgia. It gets hot.
1: No,
4: sometimes
1: I'm
4: you
1: all for it too, but it's hard to work that way. I guess, well, sorry, depending on your job. I don't want to job shame anybody. Yeah. Some people are out there working and God knows you need a crotch fan.
3: Exactly.
4: Yes.
1: 704-FEZ-3200 is one way to get through.
5: Good morning. Cole is Jason calling from Fayetteville. Monday we were in Durham after seeing Hamilton Sunday night and went to a diner, Sonny's Diner, and the waitress there was wearing a neck fan as she was running around waiting on tables. I guess they're becoming more popular.
4: Yeah, they are.
1: Was she wearing a crotch fan as well? Any ideas on that?
4: I
1: feel like you were also,
4: ask.
1: Coleless Jason also just trying to drop on us that he saw Hamilton. That was sort of a humble brag.
3: Bragger.
4: It's fine. We should allow it.
1: I will allow it. I mean, I appreciate your fan spotting, which was a great movie back in the day, by the way.
4: Stop it.
3: If you're wearing a pants fan, 704 Fez 3200.
4: Well, you probably want it to be a little incognito. Might be embarrassing for you.
1: I mean,
4: is that a pants fan or are you just happy to see me? That kind of thing.
3: The swass or having a pants fan?
1: All right. You guys are going to have this discussion somewhere else. But I do appreciate those of you with your passion about fans. That's what we've built this show on. And it's not misguided. I'm serious. 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Download that bad boy. Hit the little microphone. That'll come right to us.
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14: A Better Life with Dr. Sanjay Gupta.
15: Breast cancer is the most common cancer among women in the world.
7: And according to a new study out of the University of Washington School of Medicine, an estimated 3.5 million cases a year are expected by 2050. Now, the good news is we've gotten so much better at screening, earlier detection, and cutting-edge treatments in many countries, including here in the United States. But even here in America, black women have a death rate from breast cancer that is 40% higher than white women, a disparity that exists despite our world-class treatment infrastructure. So what can you do to lower your risk? Eat less red meat? Try your best to manage your blood sugar and your weight? Exercise is really important. Cut back on drinking, quit smoking. And remember this, you should start getting mammograms. At what age? 40. That's when you should start. I'm Dr. Sanjay Gupta, helping you live a better life.
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1: I didn't really anticipate that we'd be getting calls like this today.
2: Hey, morning beanbags. Just wanted to let y'all know, yeah, you're very, very, very far behind on the times. Neck fans, waist fans, they've been around for quite a while. Point of note, if you have a beard, the neck fan, absolutely useless. Just blows into the beard. And I'm talking about like a real beard, not like that crap Woody has on his face. Woody, you suck.
1: This is in reference to a neck fan. Everybody jumping on me because I was unfamiliar with what seems to be the hottest trend out there is people wearing a fan around their neck. And now we're finding out around your waist as well, blowing up your shirt and maybe other places that we don't even know about.
3: Did he just try and beard shame me?
1: I don't think he tried to. I think he successfully railed your beard.
3: I don't think he successfully did anything like that.
1: Well, you can think that if you'd like, but you're wrong.
4: So, yeah, I ain't got a neck fan, but my girlfriend yesterday bought me this fan that you clip to your waistband and it blows up under your shirt. Coolest thing ever, man. I'm so happy she got it because the air conditioning in my work truck does not work. So, yeah, I'm all for it.
1: So you can all lay on to me if you want to about me not being up with the times, but there's somebody, and it sounds like that guy's one of them, who's just learning about all this. And as we get into the heart of the summer, somebody just discovered that there are things that can blow all over your body, and that could come in quite handy if you're out there doing the Lord's work in an unair-conditioned truck. So you're welcome. My ignorance is your bliss. I'm going to go with that. I feel like that's solid. So, and this all started with Woody running into a couple of people yesterday wearing neck fans. And I was like, I don't know what that is. And then this happened.
5: Wilcox, do you live under a rock? Yeah, buddy. There's neck fans. There's all kinds of neck fans. But there's also a fan that you clip onto your belt and then you clip your shirt over it. So then the air blows underneath your shirt and keeps you nice and cool and crispy like a cucumber.
1: I'm concerned about the way you're talking about this. It will help you cool down with all the news yesterday of us building a lunar base on the moon, which is where you'd typically build a lunar base, is on the moon. I don't know if you saw that, but this was the NASA announcement yesterday that we're going to have 3 missions to the moon this year. And by 2029, they plan to start building a lunar base and have people theoretically continually on the moon at some point thereafter. And this was NASA. This wasn't just some guy. I mean, you expect some guy who has a blog or maybe does a podcast to be like, I'm sending somebody to the moon. And you're like, well, good luck. This is NASA. And by the way, Bezos is funding the first one. It's the first time I think they've ever had any lunar mission that was privately funded. All of the others have been governmental, NASA related.
3: Yeah. So if you want to help out NASA, you could buy some neck fans on Amazon today.
1: I think I have heard that they have fans inside the spacesuits, maybe. I think that, is that a thing? Did I make that up?
3: No, there's fans inside. There's cooling, body cooling stuff inside there, no pants fans.
1: So you're driving around in your work truck. You're essentially a NASA employee these days. That's how far we've come with technology. 704-FEZ-3200. There's also the talk back button. If you think the neck fan talk sucks, wait until you hear Woody Game Wednesday. That's coming up. And appreciate those of you that have taken time out of your day to try and figure out what that's going to entail with some guessing. We'll hit that coming up next.
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15: If you are struggling with substance abuse, alcohol, pills, whatever it may be, first of all, it's nothing to be ashamed of. We know addiction is a brain disease, and we also know getting into recovery can be tough. Also, in case this helps, I want to tell you about a new study at a Harvard School of Public Health, which found that spiritual belief, the idea of a steady religious practice, had a protective effect from addiction. Experts we talked to told us there were probably a few reasons why this might be the case. Number one, excessive drug and alcohol use would not be the norm in a religious community, and people want to fit in. Two, a belief in a higher power provides people with hope and solace, great foils for addiction. And three, and I think there's some merit to this, regular attendance in a faith community also provides connection. Just like in AA, camaraderie and social support is often what you need. I'm Dr. Sanjay Gupta, helping you live a better life.

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2: So coming up in the next segment, we're going to do what we call Woody Game Wednesday, where Woody takes a this day in history or a birthday, something like that, and creates a what we'll call a homemade game out of it. And you'll have a chance to get in and compete. But the American pastime now has become listeners trying to guess what Woody's going to celebrate and how, including Hooters Eric, who has rung in at Woody and Wilcox on Twitter. They're saying, Woody, you're going to celebrate National Sunscreen Day today with a game called They Ain't No Hooters Girl or Topless Dancer. Who is this person that had skin cancer? That does
3: sort of dark.
4: I mean, it is sunscreen day and you should wear sunscreens. Skin cancer is real.
2: Of course, is there a website that will tell you all these celebrities who've had skin cancer? And the answer, of course, is yes. Among them, Christy Brinkley, Chef Gordon Ramsay, Khloe Kardashian, and the list goes on and on. Apparently, that's not what we're celebrating, though, Eric. So nice try, though. Nothing wrong with the guess, necessarily. Trent in Alaska, Woody, says that you're going to celebrate the start of the Salem Witch Trials as part of Woody Game Wednesday. The game will be called That Woman Knows Math. Let's set her on fire. Tell me this star that fancies a briar. And you'll be playing audio of celebrities who enjoy gardening. Bonus points if they are, in fact, witches. And he has listed celebrities who apparently enjoy gardening and who may or may not be witches.
4: According to this website?
2: Maybe just according to Trent in Alaska. Mindy Kaling, definitely a gardener, definitely not a witch, he says. Sting, gardener, definitely a witch. And Oprah, gardener, maybe a witch.
4: Wow.
2: So I don't know where he's getting the facts, but that's from Trent, Alaska. So none of those, huh?
4: No.
2: What do we know about Woody Game Wednesday, Woody?
4: Today is Old Time Player Piano Day.
2: Of course it is. Old Time Player Piano Day.
4: Yes.
2: Who didn't know that?
4: I think everybody celebrates Old Time Player Piano Day.
2: So we'll be all right.
5: Who knows?
2: So if you're thinking, well, man, that sounds dumber than most of the things these guys are doing, have no fear. 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I don't know if that helps or not, but the good news is you will have a chance to get in and compete. So we'll figure out what that's going to be as we hit Woody Game Wednesday next.
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14: How often do you stop to wonder whether you should share something that's revealing, maybe even embarrassing, with a partner, a friend, or even your boss? In her new book called Revealing, The Underrated Power of Oversharing, behavioral scientist Leslie John says doing just that can help you deepen relationships that are vital to your life. We need people to trust us in order to get things like love, friendship, and career success. That's what she told us. When you make yourself vulnerable by revealing something sensitive, it does make other people trust you. In turn, when you ask someone to reveal something about themselves, showing that interest will generally lead someone to like you more. Why? Because people like to be asked about themselves, she says. It also signals that they are discriminating and choosy, but in a good way. I'm Dr. Sanjay Gupta, helping you live a better life.
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2: Old-time player pianos, sometimes called pianolas. Those are the things that... giant rolls of paper with perforations in them, and the piano plays by itself.
3: Sure, I think we know what that is.
2: Well, maybe some people who've never heard of neck fans have never heard of
3: all right.
2: Player pianos.
3: Touche, that's fair.
2: Who knew that there was a day that celebrated that musical instrument? But there is, and I've come up with a game to help us celebrate that day. Before we get any further, let's talk to our contestants. Everybody say good morning to Tara. Tara, what's going on?
4: Hey, good morning.
2: Good morning. Taking you on is going to be Brandy. Brandy, what's happening?
4: Good morning.
2: Good morning. Well, I've come up with a game to help us celebrate Old Time Player Piano Day. And it's a brand new game that I'm calling, I'm pretty sure none of these people knows how to speak Portuguese. Who's this famous person who knows how to tickle the keys? I'm going to be playing you guys clips of famous people that are also piano players. You probably didn't even know these people played piano.
3: But it has nothing to do with being Portuguese.
2: That's correct.
3: That's just for the rhyme.
2: That is correct. Right.
3: Well done. Right.
2: How many times are you going to use the word Portuguese today?
3: Probably not a lot. Well,
2: that's right. All right, Terry, you were in first. This is going to be a team game. Who would you like as your teammate? Would you like Wilcox or Chelsea?
4: Let's go with Chelsea.
2: All right, Tara and Chelsea together. Brandy, you and Wilcox. When you think you know the famous piano player, you shout out your own name. If you get it right, you get a point. Get it wrong, your opponent gets a point.
3: Now, you're saying famous piano player. These are famous people who we may or may not know as a piano player. Is that correct?
2: This is famous people you probably didn't even know played piano.
5: They have some kind of hidden talent.
3: Okay, so probably not necessarily musicians is what we're looking for.
2: I don't think I have
5: any... probably not Billy Joel.
2: Right.
5: Okay.
2: I didn't do, like, you know, there's no obvious. Elton John on here.
3: Okay. All right.
2: Main profession.
3: Got it. Okay. Got it.
2: All right. Are you ready for your first piano player?
3: Yeah.
2: Who's this right here?
6: Living is basically
5: Chelsea. Paris Hilton. You do it every time.
2: I do it every time. You're right.
3: What?
5: The sliving triggers me every time I hear it, and Woody knows this.
3: I mean, that was so fast, I didn't even hear what she said. So, I mean,
2: how many years ago did she try and get sliving into our vocabulary?
5: Six
2: years ago, she was slaying and living was going to be sliving, and she claimed that it's the new
5: that's copyright
2: hot.
5: It.
2: And everybody said, hell no.
5: We should probably work on getting over that.
2: She's been playing piano since she was 5 years old.
5: I don't believe it.
2: All right. Well, you cannot believe it all you want.
5: Okay, next.
2: Next offering, who's this famous piano player right here?
7: World View. And right before Iron Man and the screen
5: Chelsea.
7: Test for that.
2: Chelsea.
5: Robert Downey Jr.
2: Robert Downey Jr. is correct. Nice job. He is a piano player as well. Featured tickling the ivories when he was on Ally McBeal. Who remembers that Robert Downey Jr. was on Ally McBeal?
5: I'd even forgotten
3: was
5: that.
3: He an actual regular character? Or
2: yeah,
5: he
3: came
5: was?
3: On as a cameo?
2: Yeah.
5: Huh. That was a long time ago.
2: That's right. All right, I got it 2-0. Next offering, who is this famous piano player right here?
8: I don't know what that storyline would be, and it would have to be something pretty awesome, but it would have to involve like Samantha and her kids, right? Tony's got to be a grandfather in the reunion. But yeah, absolutely. I love those people a lot, and that experience is a special experience.
2: Nobody on that one?
3: No.
2: The clues were Samantha and Tony.
5: Thank you.
3: Duh.
5: Oh, <yeah. laughs>
2: Duh. It's Alyssa Milano, who plays piano and flute.
5: Okay.
2: All right. Next offering, famous piano player. Who is this one right here?
9: He submitted it to Gene Hackman. And
5: Clint Eastwood.
2: Clint Eastwood is correct. Nice work there. Clint Eastwood not only plays the piano, he uses that piano to compose the scores for a bunch of the films that he directs.
5: Huh.
2: Did you know that?
5: No.
2: All right. Look at that. All right, 3-0. Brandy Wilcox, you guys are going to have to sweep out if you're going to win this game. Next offering, famous piano player, who's this?
10: Is that Dr. Jeffrey Walters? Hi, my name is Greg House. I'm a doctorate.
3: Wilcox.
2: Wilcox.
3: What's his name? Brandy. 3 seconds.
5: Brandy, you know it.
2: Cool Beans is furious at both of you for not knowing that that is Hugh Laurie.
3: That's the one.
2: Hugh Laurie as House.
3: Wow.
2: Not only a piano player, has released multiple jazz albums, Hugh Laurie. Playing the piano.
3: I couldn't even think of his name, so I definitely didn't know the piano part. I just recognized the TV show House, and that's where it ended. Sorry, Brandy. I apologize for that.
4: It's okay.
2: That's all right. Look at that. Get out there and celebrate old-time player piano day today.
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18: A better life with Dr. Sanjay Gupta.
19: 20 years ago, the average attention span was about 2.5 minutes. Today, it's just 47 seconds. Pretty disconcerting. That's according to new research out of UC Irvine. But really, this isn't our fault, at least not entirely. We can blame technology and the world around us. Attention, it turns out, is not an unlimited resource. You only have so much of it to give. Start paying more attention to what times of the day you seem to be at your mental peak. Try to knock out the more complicated stuff during that time. It's also important to take breaks every so often so you can more easily lock in when you're trying to concentrate. One expert said, even trying to visualize where you want to end your day with everything all wrapped up or with tons left to do, that can act as a real motivator. I'm Dr. Sanjay Gupta, helping you live a better life.
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1: If you're just tuning in, man, did you miss out? Woody created a game for Woody Game Wednesday that was celebrating today being Player Piano Day, which sounds exciting, and I'm sure your FOMO is through the roof. In this case, what he did was play the voice of celebrities who we may not have known actually were piano players in addition to their other talents. And I got my ass handed to me as Chelsea and her partner Tara won 4-0 on that one. I assume you must have had some others because we blew through those pretty quickly.
2: I did. Would you have gotten this guy right here?
3: Well, I think partly my upbringing. I mean, I have very intelligent, funny relatives. And my father and my brother, most particularly, are big influences on me.
1: That's something old. I can just tell by the sound of the audio.
2: He would
1: is
2: often,
1: it one of the Marx brothers or...
4: Somebody did silent films.
1: Somebody who did cave drawings.
2: He would often play piano on his short-lived nighttime talk show.
1: Chevy Chase?
2: Chevy Chase, yes.
4: That is him.
1: Oh, wow.
4: That is his voice.
1: Okay. Yeah.
3: And my grandparents.
1: Yep.
3: So,
1: All right, I recognize it now.
2: How about this guy right here?
5: My favorite Sideshow Bob line is, "Well, Lisa, you don't spend 10 years as a homicidal maniac without learning a thing or two about dynamite."
4: Who does Sideshow Bob?
1: I don't know who does Sideshow Bob.
2: He actually did the theme song for his sitcom.
4: Is that Kelsey Grammer?
2: Kelsey Grammer.
4: That's what it sounded like. I had no idea he was Sideshow Bob.
2: Tossed salad and scrambled eggs, the name of the song for Frasier.
1: By the way, Kelsey Grammer, I believe, is in the new movie coming out called Young Washington, which... is a hot George Washington as like a teenager.
4: So. I don't think they're leading with that. Like, I don't think he's supposed to be hot.
1: Yes, he is. Yeah. Chelsea.
4: They're really promoting it that way.
1: Look at the guy who's playing the young Washington character.
4: I looked it up.
1: This movie comes out July 4th weekend.
4: Yeah, I looked it up when you mentioned it yesterday. It's like some young, attractive kid, but I don't think they're like, George Washington was hot. Come see this movie.
1: I don't even think he was an actor. Look it up. I swear to you, he's just a model. They should have just called it Hot Washington, which, by the way, that's got to be on Urban Dictionary.
4: I just didn't know you had so many opinions about
2: it. It's our anniversary. Can I get a Hot Washington?
1: What are you doing over there, watching Hot Washington? Yeah, and then I'm about to get one, too, if you know what I'm saying. Here comes the Lincoln Memorial.
2: Dirty Lincoln Memorial. All right, I had one last one. Would you have gotten this one? I put it towards the end because it was a little obscure, I think.
6: So we're working on Pretty Woman, and we're trying to figure it out.
4: That's Richard Gere.
2: It is Richard Gere, piano player extraordinaire. Yeah. All right, you would have gotten it. Wilcox, maybe
1: that
2: not.
1: Was less obscure than Sideshow Bob, you thought?
4: I recognized Kelsey Grammer's voice, but I did not think that he played that role, so that's why I didn't ring in.
2: In my mind, yes.
1: Fair enough.
2: Only because I don't think most people could pick out Richard Gere's voice just from him talking.
1: Okay. 704-FEZ-3200, also the talk back button available to you as well. If you missed out on Woody Game Wednesday itself and you're thinking, man, that sounded great. It will be up on the podcast. And yes, Cool Beans puts together our podcast every day. So after the show, if you're already not following, we'd love to have you follow along, but you can find it there.
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12: If you are struggling with substance abuse, alcohol, pills, whatever it may be, first of all, it's nothing to be ashamed of. We know addiction is a brain disease, and we also know getting into recovery can be tough. Also, in case this helps, I want to tell you about a new study at a Harvard School of Public Health, which found that spiritual belief, the idea of a steady religious practice, had a protective effect from addiction. Experts we talked to told us there were probably a few reasons why this might be the case. Number one, excessive drug and alcohol use would not be the norm in a religious community, and people want to fit in. Two, a belief in a higher power provides people with hope and solace, great foils for addiction. And three, and I think there's some merit to this, regular attendance in a faith community also provides connection. Just like in AA, camaraderie and social support is often what you need. I'm Dr. Sanjay Gupta, helping you live a better life.

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1: Before we move forward, I do want to get to a couple of your calls. 704-FEZ-3200. There's also what we call the talk back button. 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
2: 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I am often surprised. I am often shocked. But never do I know where that conversation's going to go.
3: That's a very nice compliment. Thank you.
1: That may be the best thing anybody's ever said to us. I'm not sure I 100% buy it. But in that vein, we were talking about this new trend, maybe not new, of neck fans and body fans as we head into the summer. Then there was this guy.
4: My wife has a boobie fan. I mean, I'm a fan of her boobies.
1: Did you see that one coming? Was that a surprise as to how that ended for you? Because, I mean, what about this one?
5: Hey, how's it going? First-time caller and last-time caller. To all the people gawking over the belt fan, just wait until you fart really bad and you think you smell your own farts quick. Man, that is an ex-dated way to smell a fart.
1: And ex-dated, I think he means expedited, yeah. But I don't 100% know. Did you know that one was going that way, too? So you're always welcome, and I say that loosely. 704-FEZ-3200, talk back button available as well.
3: Well, Cox, Chelsea, think back to a time where you were renting an apartment or a house earlier in your life. How much fun was it dealing with landlords?
1: Okay. Rhetorical, I guess.
3: I bring that up because there was a news segment out of Michigan that caught my ear involving a landlord, and I'll let the local TV news take over from here.
6: Their landlord was supposed to be removing dead birds from the attic. Instead, he was giving a lesson on the birds and the bees on camera.
3: That's right. The landlord was supposed to be removing dead birds from the attic, but was caught having relations because these people have a security camera inside their home. They were away at the hospital dealing with a sick relative, and they're like, hey, landlord, why don't you come over and deal with the dead birds in the attic? Which is never brought up again in this story, and I feel like we need to revisit that. But this, then suddenly the woman starts getting the notices on her phone that there is something moving inside the house. And it's one of those things where you probably don't want to tune in and see the video of your landlord getting her done right there in your living room.
7: So right now we're kind of standing at the scene of the crime. Mm-hmm. What did you guys do? Did you clean before you?
8: Most definitely. My wife, she's germaphobic, so I had to most definitely clean it before she even stepped in anywhere in this house, period.
6: It allegedly happened Monday in Westland while Javon Crawford and his wife were in the hospital with his sick grandma. His wife started getting alerts from their security cameras on her phone.
8: She just pointed the phone to me and I seen him just doing what he was doing right here in our house.
7: Was it live?
8: It was live. Live footage.
7: Oh my God.
8: Time stamped and everything.
6: Bonnet down, legs up for about an hour.
7: I'm wondering too if this guy's done this before. He seems so comfortable.
8: Too comfortable. Too comfortable. So I know for a fact that somebody that comfortable, what else could be done?
1: So we've all had weird things with our landlords, maybe.
9: Not that weird.
1: But my question is more about, did the news reporter say bonnet down, legs up?
9: Yeah. Is that a lyric?
3: I don't know.
8: It was live. Live footage.
7: Oh, my God.
8: Time stamped and everything.
6: Bonnet down, legs up for about an hour.
1: If it is, I'm not familiar with it.
9: That's not
1: to say that it's not a song lyric. I don't know what it is.
9: We get what's going on. First of all, the fact that this is on the news at all blows my mind. Like, how this made it to that level. Because, not that it happens every day, but come on.
3: I just Googled bonnet down, and it filled in legs up.
1: Yes, same.
9: Why?
3: Just from this story, and this was like a couple of days ago.
9: It was so unnecessary for the news piece, and yet that's what I'm hooked on now. Like, we know what's going on without the bonnet down, legs up. For an hour, is that what she said? Nobody call the landlord and be like, hey, I can see you on my security camera. Legs up for about an hour.
1: bonnet down, legs up.
9: Is this Michigan? Is that what you said?
3: It is. Is this Mennonite? What is going on?
9: Mennonite.
3: Well, the bonnet.
1: Yeah, bonnet. I mean, you know, I don't think Mennonite. I think Amish, but whatever. Same idea.
9: I think about bonnets very often.
1: Right. I mean, do you think anything other than Amish when you hear bonnet?
3: No.
1: I don't, but I don't hear it very often, so I don't have a lot to compare it to.
9: I mean, I think of nursery rhymes and headwear.
1: Maybe is it a lyric? Bonnet down, legs up? It doesn't sound like it would be.
9: Why would she put that in her news piece? Y'all, come on.
1: I don't know.
9: It's like, did you have a bet with somebody? Did you lose a bet? Is it a dare?
3: Could it be like when we deal with a sportscaster, Justin Kutcher, and she had to work in bonnet down, legs up into the broadcast?
9: Do you not run that by anybody, your news piece? Because I can see a boss being like, that's a little much.
1: Well, whatever. I'm thankful. I'm not going to look a gift horse in the mouth. I mean, that's a phrase that's not going unused in my lexicon from now on. Bonnet down, legs up. I mean, I thought I had all the euphemisms, but I didn't have that one.
3: You think the lady who called in earlier is like, I have no idea where your conversation is going. Like, I bet they're going to talk about bonnets.
1: Yeah. Never heard bonnet down, legs up. This call?
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1: Mm-hmm.
2: I am often surprised. I am often shocked. But never do I know where that conversation's going to go.
1: Same, by the way.
6: Bonnet down, legs up for about an hour.
9: The whole newscaster delivery is so, right. Like, from start to finish is a lot. Like, it's right. All very Inside Edition.
3: Bonnet down, legs up.
9: Coming
3: for
9: up
3: about
9: next.
3: An hour.
9: What they saw on their security camera will have you fascinated or something. Just come on. She went to the actual home. She went to the home to do an interview and was like, is this a scene? Is this a scene
1: right,
9: of the crime?
1: That's what she said, right? She's like, is this where it
9: show
1: went
9: me,
1: down?
9: Show me where they were. Wait, show me what position.
1: Did she like get on the floor and roll around in it?
3: No, was the leg up like this? Where was the bonnet? Oh, the bonnet was down.
9: There's just so much to it. It can't be like I'm sent out on that assignment. Like, what are we doing?
1: Hey, you're going to have to go out to the house where the landlord had sex with somebody. All right? That's part of the news piece.
9: That's why you went to school. I have a degree in journalism just for that.
1: Wonder if she has like a list of different euphemisms for relations. And she was like dying to work that one in. I've been working in news for 15 years, never been able to work in bonnet down, legs up until today. 704-FEZ-3200, talkback button also available to you, whether your bonnet's down or your legs up or both.
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18: 20 years ago, the average attention span was about 2.5 minutes. Today, it's just 47 seconds. Pretty disconcerting. That's according to new research out of UC Irvine. But really, this isn't our fault, at least not entirely. We can blame technology and the world around us. Attention, it turns out, is not an unlimited resource. You only have so much of it to give. Start paying more attention to what times of the day you seem to be at your mental peak. Try to knock out the more complicated stuff during that time. It's also important to take breaks every so often so you can more easily lock in when you're trying to concentrate. One expert said, even trying to visualize where you want to end your day with everything all wrapped up or with tons left to do. That can act as a real motivator. I'm Dr. Sanjay Gupta, helping you live a better life.
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1: Appreciate your calls like this.
2: I just want you guys to know that bonnet down, legs up is going to be going through my head all day. I can't stop laughing at y'all talking about this.
1: I mean, you're welcome, and same. I don't think we'll ever be the same after hearing the news piece about the landlord who went into the couple's home and was bonnet down, legs up for about an hour on their security cam. And
3: bonnet down, legs up for about an hour.
1: Give us a little more of the context of that in case somebody is just tuning in and didn't hear the actual news piece where a couple goes to the TV folks, I guess. I don't even know how this happens because the television news is at a couple's home talking about their landlord getting it done in their apartment on camera.
3: His wife started getting alerts from their security cameras on her phone.
4: She just pointed the phone to me and I seen him just doing what he was doing right here in our house.
3: Was it live?
4: It was live. Live footage.
3: Oh my God.
4: Time stamped and everything.
3: Bonnet down, legs up for about an hour.
5: I'm wondering too if this guy's done this before. He seems so comfortable.
4: Too comfortable. So I know for a fact that somebody that comfortable, what else could be done?
1: So it's all crazy. And obviously, if your landlord goes into the place that you live and does anything that he shouldn't be doing, noteworthy. But the reporter saying bonnet down, legs up is one that caught us all off guard. Not familiar with that as a phrase,
6: right,
1: for that particular activity. Appreciate your calls.
7: I love the term bonnet down, legs up. But I'm a little surprised. Have you guys been shopping anywhere, and I mean anywhere in public in the last 5 or 6 years? Bonnets are pretty prominent, and it's not an Amish thing, I can tell you that. But an hour. Let's give this guy his flowers. He needs to be the spokesperson for one of these wiener gums immediately.
3: For one of these
6: what?
3: He said
6: wiener gums?
1: I think he said wiener gums, which is weird because that was Woody's nickname in college.
6: Yes.
1: So that's interesting, too. I didn't know there was a gum, but I'm going to leave that for somebody else to figure out. It's funny because he said it's very popular.
3: Yeah.
1: If you just Google bonnets right now, quote, bonnets are currently experiencing a massive surge in popularity. Functional hair care accessory and high fashion streetwear. From The Guardian, what's behind the trend of grown-up bonnets? New York Times. Bonnets are the winter hat of the moment. That was a story that ran in January of this year.
3: Bonnets have been around forever. Are we just seeing more in public these days? Is that what it is? A grown-up bonnet? Is that what you said?
1: Well, all of those things, yes. Of course bonnets have been around forever. That's why we were referring to it as an Amish thing. You're damn right bonnets have been around
3: forever. But I mean in public.
1: Look at the pilgrims from the first Thanksgiving. They're all wearing bonnets.
3: I'm just saying we're not interacting with the pilgrims or the Amish every day.
1: Correct.
3: Necessarily.
1: Well,
3: we're still
1: speak
3: seeing
1: for yourself.
3: Them. But I have never heard that. I'm not going to get over this.
1: Right.
3: I probably won't sleep. I've never heard that phrase.
8: 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Hey, correct me if I'm wrong, wasn't there a time that Chelsea was bonnet down, legs up on the 50-yard line at Georgia Tech? Refresh my memory, guys. Have a great day.
3: Wilcox, you don't need to play every call that comes in.
1: Listen, I just want to get to the heart of the issue.
3: No, you don't. You just want to start stuff.
1: You can feel free to answer that however you'd like.
3: Done talking to you.
1: Okay.
3: Bonnet down, legs up.
1: Well, at least you're part of a trend, Chelsea, and that's all that matters, even if it was 20 years ago. 704-FEZ-3200. 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
2: You're just tuning in. Just a quick bring you up to speed moment as we were listening to a news report about a landlord who went into people's homes while they weren't there and had some relations with somebody. It was described, though, as bonnet down, legs up.
3: His wife started getting alerts from their security cameras on her phone.
4: She just pointed the phone to me, and I seen him just doing what he was doing right here in our house.
3: Was it live?
4: It was live. 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
3: Oh, my God.
4: Time stamped and everything.
3: Bonnet down, legs up for about an hour.
2: So none of us had ever heard the phrase. Not sure that it even is a phrase. It is now, for sure. Yeah. But was it prior to a week ago? We don't know, but appreciate your calls.
5: Hey, guys. Long time listener, first time caller. I'm pretty sure what the news announcer was referring to is a satin bonnet that a lot of women who have curly hair wear to protect their curls at night. Just wanted to educate you. Have a great day.
2: I mean, again, thank you, first of all, for suffering through long listening to the show. But wait, we have

0: I mean, we know what a bonnet is. We just hadn't heard it in that context before. Correct. Although also didn't know that it was, according to many, making a resurgence out in public as well. So that, I guess that was an interesting side note to that. But again, Chelsea has curly hair and, to best of my knowledge, not a bonnet wearer. Bonnet, Chelsea? Yay or nay?
1: No, but I mean, I have seen them.
0: Okay.
1: Is it for a long time?
0: Do something to help protect your head or your hair? Or what are we talking about?
1: Not get it wet or get other things on it or in it. Not just wear them at night.
2: Mess it up.
1: Yeah. Mm.
0: Especially if it's down and...
1: If you have curly hair, it helps like just protect the curls somewhat, unless you have curly hair like mine.
2: Being ground into a stranger's couch or something like that.
0: Right, that too, Woody. Thank you. This guy has concerns, though.
3: Yeah, I think we're missing the most important topic here of the bonnet down, legs up reporter. Sounds a whole lot like the one that done the report about the Dunkin' Donuts that was on fire. I think we need to compare it. It might be the same reporter. Y'all have a great day.
1: Dunkin' Donuts reporter's younger than this bonnet down lady.
0: Yeah, I don't think so either. Can I hear bonnet down lady again?
2: Mm-hmm.
4: Bonnet down, legs up for about an hour.
0: Dunkin' Donuts, if you're unfamiliar, was the 3-minute news piece on how people are going to survive in Pennsylvania after a Dunkin' Donuts burned down.
5: Julie, a lot of people in Shamokin are upset that Dunkin' Donuts is closed because they didn't have anywhere else to go for coffee and donuts.
6: Yellow tape surrounds the Dunkin' Donuts on West Sunbury Street in Shamokin. The popular donut shop is closed until further notice because...
0: I mean, there tends to be a style that they all kind of have adopted in the way they speak. But the voice doesn't sound that similar. Let me hear bonnet lady.
4: Bonnet down, legs up for about an hour.
2: But it is that sort of cadence where you're going to... In Shamokin.
1: It makes me nuts.
2: Donuts.
0: I'm sorry, it makes you nuts?
1: It does. Because it's just so over the top about everything. Mm-hmm. Just tell me what's going on in the news in just a regular voice.
0: I got you.
6: Because of extensive fire damage. Many people who live in Shamokin are upset that Dunkin' Donuts is closed.
7: Now I have to rely on myself to go to maybe a Turkey Hill or something where I don't like their donuts. I'd rather the donuts at Dunkin' Donuts. And I'm kind of dealing with it, but...
0: We're going to need you to go down to the parking lot of a flaming Dunkin' Donuts and interview passersby about how they're going to handle this moving forward. Then, years later, you're going to need to say, bonnet down, legs up. But that's going to be in Michigan, and you'll have another job. Yeah, I don't think it's the same lady, but I love that you're thinking that way. And I love that you're not going to stop thinking about it also, sir.
8: I just want you guys to know that bonnet down, legs up is going to be going through my head all day. I can't stop laughing at y'all talking about this.
0: Well, that's why bonnets were created, sir.
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17: A better life with Dr. Sanjay Gupta.
18: We all know how important it is to stay active as we age, especially as we get older. But I've come to realize that for as good as people are about getting their cardio in, a lot of older folks really don't seem to be doing the recommended amount of strength training or even understand why it's so important. It helps you stay functional and therefore independent for as long as possible. Certified strength and conditioning specialist Dana Santis says a great place to start is not with dumbbells or barbells, but with your body weight, which allows you to build strength while also learning how your body moves and where your limitations exist. It also reduces the risk of overwhelming your connective tissue, which adapts more slowly than muscles as we get older. Once you're comfortable, you can dial up that intensity, but do it slowly, do it carefully. I'm Dr. Sanjay Gupta, helping you live a better life.
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3: 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I am often surprised, I am often shocked, but never do I know where that conversation's going to go.
2: Thank you. Nicest thing anybody's ever said to us. And with that in mind, there's this call.
4: Okay, so I'm like a week behind in podcasts. I'm listening to Woody and Wilcox give Chelsea the business for having two different kinds of butter. I believe it was said she has refrigerator butter and sitting out butter. Am I the only one to remember that Woody had sitting out butter on his desk when y'all were still in the old studio, and it was there for like 6 years, just sitting out in the open on his desk, and everybody acknowledges, not even like it was forgotten, like, hey, got butter sitting there, and the butter's like, yep, still sitting here, and Woody's like, yep, that's my desk butter. Yeah, I don't know of anybody else that has desk butter. I don't think we ever heard. Did that butter make the transition to the new studio? Thanks, guys.
5: It did not.
2: Woody, though, so we were talking about, do you keep your butter in the refrigerator or do you just have it sitting out, also known as sitting out butter? Woody did, in fact, have desk butter. Now, it wasn't 6 years, nor did it make the transition 3 years ago to our new studios. But you're not denying that there was a time, Woody, where in our office you had a stick of butter unwrapped and just open to God's glory sitting on your desk.
5: Yes, but there's no way it was there for 6 years as long. Number one,
2: the 6 year part is not the interesting part of the story.
5: It is to
2: me. It was there for multiple months, if not a year or two.
6: No, but correct
5: that,
6: me.
5: That is incorrect.
6: You weren't using it, though. It was just, it was show butter at that point, right?
5: I don't recall why.
6: You just had it on your desk because you thought it was funny, conversation starter, maybe just to be contrary or just different.
5: No, no, I like put it on a bagel or something just left it there.
2: Just forgot about it.
6: But you didn't continue to use it, did you? Please tell me no.
5: No, I did not continue to use it.
2: He easily would have, though. It was covered up with like old clothing and stuff. Remember the desk at the old building, Chelsea?
6: Yeah.
2: Was a cavalcade of what the hell is that?
5: I am a collector.
2: And underneath it all was an open stick of butter. That's all correct. And by the way, desk butter, does that ever sound like it should be on Urban Dictionary? Mm-hmm. I've looked it up. It's actually not. So if somebody wants to make an entry for desk butter on Urban Dictionary, please feel free.
5: I did have a Kit Kat that had expired in 2008, and we didn't move into that building until 2010. So that's how long that Kit Kat had been in that desk. Not mine, way before my time.
2: And why would you throw it away? You wouldn't.
5: No, you'll throw something like that away. It's a national treasure.
2: By the way, butter crotch is on Urban Dictionary, but not butter desk. Mm. So I'm going to let you look that up on your own, including butter churn, which is not what you think it is. And I'll just leave it there as well.
5: Put on your bonnet.
2: So appreciate the call, 704-FEZ-3200 or the talkback button on the iHeartRadio app. There was a... let me put it this way. If you're thinking about taking some sort of vacation this summer, I mean, here we are. We're unofficially into summer. Is it a cruise? Are you looking at a cruise? Because we hear a lot of interesting things about cruises. This is not, so I want to preface it right now. This is not going to be another story about people getting sick on a cruise, because that's a dime a dozen. Nor even is it going to be people who fall off of cruises, which is something that's become kind of an interest for the show. This is something we've never heard of happening on a cruise, and I want to share it with you next.
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14: Making sure your kids get enough sleep. It's one of the most important things you can do for them as a parent, and yet it's often overlooked. Not only does sleep in the early years set the stage for mental and physical health, it also creates the foundation for how one sleeps later in life. That's according to the National Sleep Foundation. Now, that organization recommends 14 to 17 hours a night for newborns, 12 to 15 for infants, 11 to 14 for toddlers, 10 to 13 for preschoolers, and 9 to 11 for school-aged children. When it's age appropriate, start by talking to your kids about why sleep is important. It helps their body grow, helps their brains learn, helps their mood stay steady. Don't underestimate the importance of a routine. You can even narrate what you're doing step by step to help them along the way. I'm Dr. Sanjay Gupta, helping you live a better life.
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1: So, I mean, it's unofficially summer now. You may be planning some sort of vacation. But even if you're not, there is a phenomenon, I'm going to call it, that we're all familiar with. And I'll explain that in a second. It has to do with what happened to this dude on a cruise. We hear a lot of weird things about cruises. A lot of times it has to do with an illness. That's not what this is. But the man is suing the Carnival Cruise folks. And it has to do with his feet. He claims he suffered severe burns on the pool deck. So much so that he has permanently damaged his feet. How much money would he like? Chelsea.
2: $20 million.
1: Okay.
3: $2 million. One for each foot.
1: $5 million is the correct answer. He supposedly, I believe, was in the pool and then was going to take what is listed here as a 20-step jaunt from the pool to retrieve his shoes. And in that 20-step jaunt, he suffered life-changing injuries to the bottom of his feet.
3: I grew up in Southern California, and the sand at the beach in the summertime is about as close as you can get to the surface of the sun.
2: I think Georgia's hotter.
3: Oh, I wouldn't doubt that it's hotter, Chelsea. I'll hear that argument. I've burned my feet.
2: We all have, haven't we?
3: Yeah, you learn that lesson like once where you take a couple steps. You're like, that's too hot. I'm going back into the water.
1: Well said.
2: But those rules go out the window when you've been drinking, or so I've heard from several people. We've had a caller call in one time, lost a couple toes, was drinking on the beach, walked back to his hotel, infection.
1: Right, but he had walked on pavement on like hot blacktop. This is on the deck of a cruise ship. You're just getting out of the pool. Was it not that hot when he got into the pool? Would be another question that I would have.
2: Yeah, like how did you get in?
1: By the way, as part of his lawsuit, he says that Carnival knew about two other people who had burned their feet so badly that they had to be amputated.
3: What is this surface made out of? Lava?
2: Right.
1: Idea.
2: I mean, I feel like I can see both sides here. I don't want to victim blame, but you get two steps into that and you're like, nope. And you're right back in the pool because you feel the heat. You're going to go 18 more steps on the surface of the sun.
1: I don't know how many steps he got. I don't think he got all the way. I don't know those answers. But again, what could that pool deck be made of that it's that bad?
2: I don't know, but I feel like I've encountered the hottest things I could possibly find in life growing up in Georgia. The interior of vehicles, a dashboard, the outside of a car. Don't get me started on Georgia asphalt. It's so hot they make songs about it. My husband didn't believe me until he took a chance with it. Because, you know, growing up in Maine, I guess it doesn't get as hot. But I was like, you cannot walk across that parking lot with bare feet. He's like, oh, I'm just going to get my shoes or whatever. And I was like, no, you're not. Give it a whirl. Next thing you know, he got three steps out and right back in.
1: And if he had suffered horrible burns, would he have then, what, sued the state of Georgia?
2: Probably.
1: Probably. Having too hot a concrete?
2: Yeah, the water park where we were. No signs up.
3: Sued the sun.
2: Is that what Carnival's going to do? Do something.
1: I can't imagine. They say 42 passengers have complained about, quote, white hot surfaces surrounding the pools on Carnival's fleet of ships.
2: Are they putting something on it to make it hotter? Is it, because I mean, if you just make the whole deck white, it should reflect some of that and keep it cooler, theoretically, right?
3: Carnival has long been known to have the hottest decks.
1: I don't know.
2: At minimum, you think companies put up a sign like, hey, wear your shoes, could be hot.
3: We don't do that soft, cool deck that Disney does. Your Virgin Cruise Line wussy deck.
2: I'm sad about the man's feet, but I mean, unless you've grown up in some place where the sun works differently, you know this. You know this by the time you're of cruising age.
1: Do they make a card? Like if you wanted to get somebody a sympathy card, do they make a sorry about your feet card? Is that a thing that exists out there?
2: Should be.
1: You said you're sad about the man's feet. It just made me think about that as a section.
3: Hallmark.
1: They've gotten really intricate with greeting cards and sympathy cards and all that stuff.
2: Yeah, they're $1 million.
1: Right. But it's like, oh, here's one if you're somebody's aunt or if you're over 30 or, you know, these sections in the card aisle at the grocery store or whatever.
2: So foot ailments could be an entire category. Yeah, right. I mean, there are other things.
1: They should have one that's just cruise related. That's for sure. Do you have a cruise injury? Like, is it an illness? Is it foot related?
2: Sorry, you fell overboard.
3: Let's have a foot condolence line. Yeah, aisle 3.
1: Fell over. Yeah, all of that stuff.
2: You don't know where to mail it when they fall over, though.
1: Excuse me, miss. Where are your cruise condolency cards? I have a foot thing. I don't know. 704-FEZ. It feels like we should have heard about this by now if it was a thing, but apparently things that are hot can burn you. 704-FEZ 3200. Talkback button is also available in the iHeartRadio app.
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was passing my way, and I really didn't have to stop. It just kept on going. And so castles made of sand slips into the sea.

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0: kind of example is that?
1: 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Instead of leading by example, they're more of a warning on what not to do.
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2: Did anybody see that Rivers, the lead singer for Weezer, had released a bunch of acoustic tunes on his YouTube channel? I don't know how well you know the band. I mean, obviously, millions and millions of hits. Rivers is an interesting guy.
3: Well, that's one way to put it.
2: Like, we've had a chance to interview him, and he's just a different kind of dude. Mm-hmm. I'll never forget, we've seen a lot of different concerts from backstage as well, and I've never seen anybody put on a welding mask and then play frisbee while the curtain is down, even after the show was supposed to start. Like, a band is late, it happens a lot, but a lot of times if a band's late, you assume that they're, you know, they've got something going on, something happened, there's been problems or whatever. We witnessed it from the other side, where the band is late, the crowd is getting restless, and on the backside of the curtain, Rivers from Weezer is playing frisbee with a welding mask on.
3: I think you're confusing a couple of different stories.
2: He did both. He tuned his guitar with a welding mask, and then they played frisbee backstage.
4: But I think he took the mask off for the frisbee.
2: Well, he's a braver man than I am. The point being, you get it. So he's released some acoustic songs on his YouTube channel, and some that you might not imagine.

0: Anybody recognize that?
1: That's Whitney Houston.
0: That is.
2: I want to dance with somebody?
0: That is correct. Yes. It is Whitney Houston's I Want to Dance with Somebody. And by the way, there was no context for any of these releases. He put 16 different songs up. Some of them are like 40 seconds. Some of them are as long as like a full length 4 minute type song. But that was it. There was no, hey, working on something or what do you think?

0: Yes, so that's Jolene. Like
1: the, more than acoustic, that's produced.
0: Well, but it's not. It is still acoustic, I think, right? I don't know. Listen, are you going to get bogged down with what acoustic means? Mm.

0: pretty solid. Mm-hmm. Now, is it as solid as the time I did it?
1: When you were here before.
2: Oh, this is creepy.
1: Couldn't look you in the eye. You're just like an angel.
3: I like your version better. Honestly.
0: Well, there's something wrong with you, but I guess we already knew that.
4: Float like a feather in a beautiful world.
0: Again, Rivers from Weezer.
4: I wish I was special.
0: Released all of these on his YouTube channel, 16 different covers. So if that does it for you, there was none of this. Man, that is solid work right there.
5: The seaweed is always greener in some.
0: Man, he sounds so much like Chelsea in that one. That's almost eerie.
6: Sucking on a chili dog.
0: Nope.
6: Sucking on a chili dog.
0: That's not even related, but thank you.
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14: A Better Life with Dr. Sanjay Gupta.
15: If you are struggling with substance abuse, alcohol, pills, whatever it may be, first of all, it's nothing to be ashamed of. We know addiction is a brain disease, and we also know getting into recovery can be tough. Also, in case this helps, I want to tell you about a new study at a Harvard School of Public Health, which found that spiritual belief, the idea of a steady religious practice, had a protective effect from addiction. Experts we talked to told us there were probably a few reasons why this might be the case. Number one, excessive drug and alcohol use would not be the norm in a religious community, and people want to fit in. Two, a belief in a higher power provides people with hope and solace, great foils for addiction. And three, and I think there's some merit to this, regular attendance in a faith community also provides connection. Just like in AA, camaraderie and social support is often what you need. I'm Dr. Sanjay Gupta, helping you live a better life.
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2: You want to share what you just shared off the air, on the air?
3: Well, it was amazing because I read the headline that the country of France has banned Zyns and other nicotine pouches throughout the entire country. Can't possess them, can't sell them, can't buy them. And should you go to France, and if you're one of those people that enjoys those nicotine pouches, 5 years in prison and a possible $430,000 fine.
2: What?
4: You've got to be messing something up with it.
2: Yeah. Now, you know, Woody is not the strongest reader, so sometimes we do have to go back and double check. Yeah.
3: The prohibition extends to the use, acquisition, possession, and sale of the oral nicotine pouches, gum, or lozenges. Those violating the law could be penalized by up to 5 years in prison and a $436,600 fine.
2: So we've all seen the move away from nicotine and tobacco products, theoretically, although I don't know if it's really happening here, kind of. But under what circumstance would it be such a transgression that you'd have to do 5 years in prison?
4: And get a $500,000 fine.
2: Like, I don't understand what that is. I can see them being like, hey, it's banned from whatever. And you're like, okay, well, I mean, that's kind of what's happening everywhere. But why would it be illegal like that?
3: I think maybe due to social media, because isn't, I mean, those things are pretty prevalent on social media, at least the advertising. And they really want to put the hammer down to be like, look, we don't want people using this stuff.
4: Because they just want people to keep smoking in France.
3: It's funny that you say that.
4: I'm
3: chewing tobacco, medical devices used to quit smoking, such as gums and inhalers, not subject to the ban. So, like, you could get your Skoll or your Copenhagen and rock that, but should you just pull out a nicotine pouch, now you're going to jail.
4: It doesn't make sense. It sounds like a personal vendetta something.
2: Well, yeah, there's got to be something else missing. Do they feel that it's that much more dangerous, or has the company in their mind done something illegal that would make it illegal for you to be a part of it? It's got to be one of those things, yeah. Right?
3: Other countries like Austria, Belgium, Germany, and the Netherlands have really restricted the sale of those nicotine pouches. France is the first one to criminalize their use or possession.
4: I'd like to see them try to do that and stand there and be like, we found this man and he had a Zyn pouch. We're going to jail him for 5 years. Welcome to our country. It doesn't make sense.
3: Right. You're getting off the plane. Anything to declare? No. Right.
4: Open your mouth. I have to do a check for those.
2: I mean, is it because they feel like you're addicting children with these? I mean, I know that's one of the arguments. Also, same with social media.
4: Addicting children how? Because, again, you can still smoke in France.
2: Right, but I think because it's flavored or they've made them more kid-friendly. I don't know. I'm theorizing, but I know a lot of those things, including the vaping, right? They feel like they're trying to hook kids, so it's a bigger transgression, whereas cigarettes, you're an adult, you know what you're doing, screw you, that sort of thing.
3: Nicotine pouches were the second most frequently used tobacco product by minors, eclipsed only by e-cigarettes.
4: Stop letting them buy them then. We had to struggle to buy alcohol underage. These kids running around with their vapes and stuff need to try just as hard.
3: Standing outside the liquor store. Right, hey, buddy.
4: Right.
3: You going in? You get us something?
4: That's step one to keeping it away from kids.
3: That's called character building. I'm with you, Chelsea.
2: Yeah, kids will never know just how hard and how much time we had to waste trying to get a stranger to buy us alcohol outside the liquor store.

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1: Covered a lot of bases today, and this kind of summarizes it. Oh, hang on. This.
2: Anytime I'm listening to this show and you guys have a conversation, at no point during that conversation do I know where it's going to go. 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
1: And that includes when we heard about the family that found their landlord in their home getting the deed done and the news report that followed.
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6: I just want you guys to know that bonnet down, legs up is going to be going through my head all day. I can't stop laughing at y'all talking about this.
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0: We had so much going on today, we didn't even get to mention Nicolas Cage's latest thing, his series premiere, Spider-Noir. It's on Amazon, live action based on the Marvel comic Spider-Man Noir, set in the 1930s. Nicolas Cage, what cannot he do?
1: Man, he owes some back taxes.
0: Of course, we also found out yesterday that they're talking about now building a lunar base. Hopefully starting by 2029, I believe is what they said.
1: Technically, even starting later this year.
0: And by the way, Bezos' Blue Origin is involved. And that's not a euphemism for something, although it may be. We also had so much going on today, we didn't even get to talk about the newest trend in fitness, chess boxing. So we'll have to save that for tomorrow. Yes, it is where you box and play chess at the same time. You're welcome. Figure out how that might work in your head. Woody Game Wednesday today. It was a tough one for me and my partner as Chelsea crushed us. Did it have to do with celebrating Player Piano Day? Yes, it did. You can grab that and anything else on our podcast. 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Intern Dave, what do you got for us?
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14: A better life with Dr. Sanjay Gupta.
15: People have started using AI for all sorts of things, but I cannot think of an area where the stakes are higher than your health. First of all, I'll tell you this. I know doctors who have cracked some seemingly impossible cases with the help of AI, so it can be a powerful tool. But AI can also hallucinate, provide bad advice, and be just as confident when it does that. If you do decide to plug any personal medical information into one of these chatbots, you should know that while the companies that created them have robust privacy protections in place, they are not bound by HIPAA, like your healthcare provider is. Whatever the advice presented to you, take it with a degree of healthy skepticism. Always get a second opinion. And remember, if you ever experience concerning symptoms, skip the AI consult and head straight to the ER. I'm Dr. Sanjay Gupta, helping you live a better life.
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11: If you are struggling with substance abuse, alcohol, pills, whatever it may be, first of all, it's nothing to be ashamed of. We know addiction is a brain disease, and we also know getting into recovery can be tough. Also, in case this helps, I want to tell you about a new study out of Harvard School of Public Health, which found that spiritual belief, the idea of a steady religious practice, had a protective effect from addiction. Experts we talked to told us there were probably a few reasons why this might be the case. Number one, excessive drug and alcohol use would not be the norm in a religious community, and people want to fit in. Two, a belief in a higher power provides people with hope and solace, great foils for addiction. And three, and I think there's some merit to this, regular attendance in a faith community also provides connection. Just like in AA, camaraderie and social support is often what you need. I'm Dr. Sanjay Gupta, helping you live a better life.
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1: 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We're going to make sure that we represent you and that you get exactly what the law says that you can get, what you deserve.
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1: Pink Floyd and Young Lust just a few minutes ago. Casey Jones with the Grateful Dead. Next in line, we have Nonstop Fox Rock. Lots of tunes. We're going back to back. Van Halen, Nirvana, the Allman Brothers Band, Foo Fighters, U2, The Who, and more. 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

0: transmitted disease for mosquitoes. 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
9: Have you ever noticed that you mostly breathe through one nostril at a time? Even when you're not sick, even when your allergies aren't bothering you. The body actually switches the dominant nostril as frequently as every 2 hours while we're awake. That's according to Adam Taylor, an anatomy professor at Lancaster University in the UK. This alternating cycle is automatic. It's regulated subconsciously by the hypothalamus in the brain, he said. Your body does this to give each nostril a chance to rest and repair so they don't get too dried out, which could make it easier for pathogens and inflammation to cause damage. Now, Taylor also said studies suggest the left nostril may be more dominant, and when the right nostril is dominant, the body is in a more alert or even stressed state. Who knew? Pretty fascinating stuff. I'm Dr. Sanjay Gupta, helping you live a better life.
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12: How often do you stop to wonder whether you should share something that's revealing, maybe even embarrassing, with a partner, a friend, or even your boss? In her new book called Revealing, The Underrated Power of Oversharing, behavioral scientist Leslie John says doing just that can help you deepen relationships that are vital to your life. We need people to trust us in order to get things like love, friendship, and career success. That's what she told us. When you make yourself vulnerable by revealing something sensitive, it does make other people trust you. In turn, when you ask someone to reveal something about themselves, showing that interest will generally lead someone to like you more. Why? Because people like to be asked about themselves, she says. It also signals that they are discriminating and choosy, but in a good way. I'm Dr. Sanjay Gupta, helping you live a better life.
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1: Here at Mama Justice, we specialize in neuropathic injuries. These traumatic brain injuries, these spinal cord injuries, they don't just get better over time. Here at Mama Justice, we have a medical management team that we scour the records and we look for these types of injuries to make sure to get our clients to the proper treatment early on, as soon as possible, because that's when the most impact can be made and when you can get the most recovery for these types of injuries.
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8: We've talked a lot about measles over the past year, but mumps has largely flown under the radar, even though it's been making a bit of a comeback as well. That's because fewer people are getting the MMR vaccine, which stands for measles, mumps, and rubella. The vaccine's been around for decades. It is effective. It is safe. What makes mumps outbreaks difficult to contain is that symptoms usually don't appear for 2 to 3 weeks after someone's been exposed. And that can make it hard to pin down where that exposure took place. And someone who is infected can transmit the virus to someone else before they are symptomatic. If you get sick, which could manifest like a run-of-the-mill respiratory virus or the telltale swelling of your cheeks and jaw, all you can really do at that point is to treat the symptoms and also isolate yourself so you don't infect anyone else. I'm Dr. Sanjay Gupta, helping you live a better life.
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It's Creedence Clearwater Revival next. Fortunate Son.

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11: 20 years ago, the average attention span was about 2.5 minutes. Today, it's just 47 seconds. Pretty disconcerting. That's according to new research out of UC Irvine. But really, this isn't our fault, at least not entirely. We can blame technology and the world around us. Attention, it turns out, is not an unlimited resource. You only have so much of it to give. Start paying more attention to what times of the day you seem to be at your mental peak. Try to knock out the more complicated stuff during that time. It's also important to take breaks every so often so you can more easily lock in when you're trying to concentrate. One expert said, even trying to visualize where you want to end your day with everything all wrapped up or with tons left to do, that can act as a real motivator. I'm Dr. Sanjay Gupta, helping you live a better life.
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0: Here at Mama Justice, we specialize in neuropathic injuries. These traumatic brain injuries, these spinal cord injuries, they don't just get better over time. Here at Mama Justice, we have a medical management team that we scour the records and we look for these types of injuries to make sure to get our clients to the proper treatment early on, as soon as possible, because that's when the most impact can be made and when you can get the most recovery for these types of injuries.
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15: People have started using AI for all sorts of things, but I cannot think of an area where the stakes are higher than your health. First of all, I'll tell you this. I know doctors who have cracked some seemingly impossible cases with the help of AI, so it can be a powerful tool. But AI can also hallucinate, provide bad advice, and be just as confident when it does that. If you do decide to plug any personal medical information into one of these chatbots, you should know that while the companies that created them have robust privacy protections in place, they are not bound by HIPAA, like your healthcare provider is. Whatever the advice presented to you, take it with a degree of healthy skepticism. Always get a second opinion. And remember, if you ever experience concerning symptoms, skip the AI consult and head straight to the ER. I'm Dr. Sanjay Gupta, helping you live a better life.
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9: We've talked a lot about measles over the past year, but mumps has largely flown under the radar, even though it's been making a bit of a comeback as well. That's because fewer people are getting the MMR vaccine, which stands for measles, mumps, and rubella. The vaccine's been around for decades. It is effective. It is safe. What makes mumps outbreaks difficult to contain is that symptoms usually don't appear for 2 to 3 weeks after someone's been exposed. And that can make it hard to pin down where that exposure took place. And someone who is infected can transmit the virus to someone else before they are symptomatic. If you get sick, which could manifest like a run-of-the-mill respiratory virus or the telltale swelling of your cheeks and jaw, all you can really do at that point is to treat the symptoms and also isolate yourself so you don't infect anyone else. I'm Dr. Sanjay Gupta, helping you live a better life.
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17: We've talked a lot about measles over the past year, but mumps has largely flown under the radar, even though it's been making a bit of a comeback as well. That's because fewer people are getting the MMR vaccine, which stands for measles, mumps, and rubella. The vaccine's been around for decades. It is effective. It is safe. What makes mumps outbreaks difficult to contain is that symptoms usually don't appear for 2 to 3 weeks after someone's been exposed. And that can make it hard to pin down where that exposure took place. And someone who is infected can transmit the virus to someone else before they are symptomatic. If you get sick, which could manifest like a run-of-the-mill respiratory virus or the telltale swelling of your cheeks and jaw, all you can really do at that point is to treat the symptoms and also isolate yourself so you don't infect anyone else. I'm Dr. Sanjay Gupta, helping you live a better life.
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1: Here at Mama Justice, we specialize in neuropathic injuries. 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
1: And as usual, my daughter, who was home for the weekend, exposed me to things that are old but new to me. 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Tim Robinson, who's fantastic. And if you don't know him, then you look at him, you'll be, oh yeah, that guy. 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
2: 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That sounds weird.
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12: Have you ever noticed that you mostly breathe through one nostril at a time? Even when you're not sick, even when your allergies aren't bothering you. The body actually switches the dominant nostril as frequently as every 2 hours while we're awake. That's according to Adam Taylor, an anatomy professor at Lancaster University in the UK. This alternating cycle is automatic. It's regulated subconsciously by the hypothalamus in the brain, he said. Your body does this to give each nostril a chance to rest and repair so they don't get too dried out, which could make it easier for pathogens and inflammation to cause damage. Now, Taylor also said studies suggest the left nostril may be more dominant, and when the right nostril is dominant, the body is in a more alert or even stressed state. Who knew? Pretty fascinating stuff. I'm Dr. Sanjay Gupta, helping you live a better life.
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0: Blood. 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Excited for the 99 Fox Days of Summer. 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And to kick things off, how about your shot at Jelly Roll Sunday in Birmingham? I know it's last minute, but we know you've got it in you to hit the show. 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She's going to Jelly Roll. You could be next. 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
13: Breast cancer is the most common cancer among women in the world. And according to a new study out of the University of Washington School of Medicine, an estimated 3.5 million cases a year are expected by 2050. Now, the good news is we've gotten so much better at screening, earlier detection, and cutting-edge treatments in many countries, including here in the United States. But even here in America, black women have a death rate from breast cancer that is 40% higher than white women, a disparity that exists despite our world-class treatment infrastructure. So what can you do to lower your risk? 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That's when you should start. I'm Dr. Sanjay Gupta, helping you live a better life.
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0: 99.9 The Fox, North Mississippi's rock station. Sublime, that's what I got. I'm Stryker. It's 99 Fox Days. The summer more freeloading all summer long. And also, dinosaur race is going down to, not tomorrow, Saturday. 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
12: How often do you stop to wonder whether you should share something that's revealing, maybe even embarrassing, with a partner, a friend, or even your boss? In her new book called Revealing, The Underrated Power of Oversharing, behavioral scientist Leslie John says doing just that can help you deepen relationships that are vital to your life. We need people to trust us in order to get things like love, friendship, and career success. That's what she told us. When you make yourself vulnerable by revealing something sensitive, it does make other people trust you. In turn, when you ask someone to reveal something about themselves, showing that interest will generally lead someone to like you more. Why? Because people like to be asked about themselves, she says. It also signals that they are discriminating and choosy, but in a good way. I'm Dr. Sanjay Gupta, helping you live a better life.
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11: A Better Life with Dr. Sanjay Gupta.
12: People have started using AI for all sorts of things, but I cannot think of an area where the stakes are higher than your health. First of all, I'll tell you this. I know doctors who have cracked some seemingly impossible cases with the help of AI, so it can be a powerful tool. But AI can also hallucinate, provide bad advice, and be just as confident when it does that. If you do decide to plug any personal medical information into one of these chatbots, you should know that while the companies that created them have robust privacy protections in place, they are not bound by HIPAA, like your healthcare provider is. Whatever the advice presented to you, take it with a degree of healthy skepticism. Always get a second opinion. And remember, if you ever experience concerning symptoms, skip the AI consult and head straight to the ER. I'm Dr. Sanjay Gupta, helping you live a better life.

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0: 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Thanks for hanging with me, Stryker. 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If you haven't had the chance, make sure you get in for Jelly Roll, part of the 99 Fox Days of Summer. 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Congrats again to today's winner, Summer Files of Columbus. She's going to the show with a guest. 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
11: A Better Life with Dr. Sanjay Gupta.
12: Breast cancer is the most common cancer among women in the world. And according to a new study out of the University of Washington School of Medicine, an estimated 3.5 million cases a year are expected by 2050. Now, the good news is we've gotten so much better at screening, earlier detection, and cutting-edge treatments in many countries, including here in the United States. But even here in America, black women have a death rate from breast cancer that is 40% higher than white women, a disparity that exists despite our world-class treatment infrastructure. So what can you do to lower your risk? Eat less red meat? Try your best to manage your blood sugar and your weight? Exercise is really important. Cut back on drinking, quit smoking. And remember this, you should start getting mammograms. At what age? 40. That's when you should start. I'm Dr. Sanjay Gupta, helping you live a better life.
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0: 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Another shot to get in for Bourbon and Beyond Festival. 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
2: 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Tim Robinson, who's fantastic. 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
9: How often do you stop to wonder whether you should share something that's revealing, maybe even embarrassing, with a partner, a friend, or even your boss? In her new book called Revealing, The Underrated Power of Oversharing, behavioral scientist Leslie John says doing just that can help you deepen relationships that are vital to your life. We need people to trust us in order to get things like love, friendship, and career success. That's what she told us. When you make yourself vulnerable by revealing something sensitive, it does make other people trust you. In turn, when you ask someone to reveal something about themselves, showing that interest will generally lead someone to like you more. Why? Because people like to be asked about themselves, she says. It also signals that they are discriminating and choosy, but in a good way. I'm Dr. Sanjay Gupta, helping you live a better life.
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He'll see Metallica performing live at the Residency at Sphere Las Vegas with a guest. What an incredible time. Now, if you want to grab tickets for that residency, if you got an arm and a leg to give over, you might be able to afford it. More Nonstop Rock continues. Another shot for Bourbon and Beyond Fest, qualifying with that National Tech's keyword. 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
14: A Better Life with Dr. Sanjay Gupta.
15: If you are struggling with substance abuse, alcohol, pills, whatever it may be, first of all, it's nothing to be ashamed of. We know addiction is a brain disease, and we also know getting into recovery can be tough. Also, in case this helps, I want to tell you about a new study at a Harvard School of Public Health, which found that spiritual belief, the idea of a steady religious practice, had a protective effect from addiction. Experts we talked to told us there were probably a few reasons why this might be the case. Number one, excessive drug and alcohol use would not be the norm in a religious community, and people want to fit in. Two, a belief in a higher power provides people with hope and solace, great foils for addiction. And three, and I think there's some merit to this, regular attendance in a faith community also provides connection. Just like in AA, camaraderie and social support is often what you need. I'm Dr. Sanjay Gupta, helping you live a better life.
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0: Nirvana drain you. That's it for me, Stryker. Punching on out of here. Good beer and good night. Woody and Wilcox back tomorrow morning around 6:20 and 9:20. Your shot to get qualified to check out the incredible Bourbon and Beyond Festival. Also, next up, Steve Gorman rocks. Until tomorrow, I'm Stryker. Good beer and good night. Later.
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13: Breast cancer is the most common cancer among women in the world. And according to a new study out of the University of Washington School of Medicine, an estimated 3.5 million cases a year are expected by 2050. Now, the good news is we've gotten so much better at screening, earlier detection, and cutting-edge treatments in many countries, including here in the United States. But even here in America, Black women have a death rate from breast cancer that is 40% higher than white women, a disparity that exists despite our world-class treatment infrastructure. So what can you do to lower your risk? Eat less red meat? Try your best to manage your blood sugar and your weight? Exercise is really important. Cut back on drinking, quit smoking. And remember this, you should start getting mammograms. At what age? 40. That's when you should start. I'm Dr. Sanjay Gupta, helping you live a better life.
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